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1: तुसा की है परेशान खलते हुए जी?
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कम्युनिटी की आवाज, ये है लिंक एफएम 96.7।

referred, Makkah has been referred to with five different names in the Quran. Zaklahir for that, Mahdi of the Shaheen. We've got Mahdi of the Imran listening to us as well as Zakaria as well. Zakaria, do let me know if you want to become the Riddle Master, because Maryam is not messaging this morning. I do hope Maryam has got up, and I hope Maryam is ready for school. But yeah, do let me know if anybody wants to become the Riddle Master. We had a request earlier on saying, can you please play Mahir Zain? I've selected for you Barakallahumma. Barakallahumma Mahir Zain for you guys. And if you want to listen to the particular, do let me know. Also, listeners, regarding the, of course, peace walk yesterday, I think it's one of those things where they really wanted. It was actually, even if when it was advertised as they want to see more mothers actually come out. And it was a message out to the mothers to say, come out, raise your voice, and let's stop this. Let's stop what's happening out there. And obviously, you would have heard about the incident that took place Friday evening. There was another unfortunate situation where a young child lost their life. Initially, I thought it was just a collision, a road accident. But unfortunately, it worked out to be more than that. And obviously, as there's news obviously coming out as we are, I saw something yesterday from the police saying that I think it was a 20-year-old or 19-year-old, something like that, 19 or 20-year-old, has been charged with murder. So, subhanAllah. So, this is of course, what's happening at the moment. And, the request yesterday from CYCD was for more mothers to come out, and saying to the mothers, it's your responsibility as well as everybody else's, as well as the fathers, as well as the police, as well as the masjids, as well as the schools, as well as the community at large. But mothers, it's time for the mothers to stand up. And that's what they were saying yesterday. Mothers, let's stand up and let's make sure that we look after our children. We know where our children are. We know who they're hanging around with, who their friends are, what they're doing, everything. It's the mothers that really need to stand up and take charge, take control of your family, inshallah ta'ala. And I think it was a really, really strong message, mashallah. May Allah bless them for organizing it and putting that message out there. But yeah, something out there for the mothers to think about it, mashallah. I think it's always been a situation where whenever we've had something like this happen, the mothers really have, they were saying in history, have come together and they've taken charge, and they've made sure that they will not allow this to continue. So inshallah, a message out there for all the mothers. We've got a message from Isa saying, can I be the Riddle Master? Of course you can. Of course you can. Let me quickly make Isa's riddle. What king can you make if you take the head of a lamb, the middle of a pig, the hind of a buffalo, and the tail of a dragon? What's the hind? I'm not sure, too sure about that one. So what king can you make if you take the head of a lamb, the hind of a buffalo, and the tail of a dragon? You did this last time, Isa. You sent this last time. It didn't make sense to me, so I didn't do it, to be honest. I had two riddles that day. So I haven't got another riddle today, so I will do it. But I haven't got a clue how that riddle works, though. So if you can explain to me the answer, because I'm going to have to explain the answer to the listeners and say, this is how it is. My dear brother Imran sending in a picture. Is that year 7? Chorley High School for boys. What year was that? 96? 97? I can't see the date. It's a bit blurred on the phone. I'd have to send that to myself. Mashallah. Jazakallah for that, my dear brother Imran. Sending some memories. That was some good. 25 years ago? Mashallah. 25. Almost 30 years ago. Subhanallah. It's 8:16. Let's go to a little bit of a barakallahumma. This is Mahir Zain. The riddle this morning, you'll have to guess what it is. What king can you make if you take the head of a lamb, the hind of a buffalo, and the tail of a dragon? It doesn't make sense to me, sir. So I'm not sure how it's going to make sense to other people. But if you can explain it to me, make it make sense to me, and maybe other people as well. But let me know your thoughts. 0777948182. 0777948182.

Allahumma, yes indeed, Barak Allahumma, mashallah. Imran says that picture, year 11 or maybe year 10, it says 1999 to 2000, Imran. So 1999, I think that was in year 11. I think that must have been year 11 because we left in 2010. So 2010, I think we started college. So I think that would have been our last final year 11 picture, mashallah. Jazakallah for sharing that with us, Imran, mashallah. Memories. And you know what, Imran? I recognized every single person in that picture and know their names without having to look at the name list underneath, mashallah. So yeah, good to know, mashallah. So yeah, alhamdulillah. It's A20, Muhammad Isa has explained the riddle. He hasn't. He sent another riddle. But let's do the other riddle then. A man stands on one side of a river, his dog on the other. The man calls his dog, who immediately crosses the river without getting wet and without using a bridge or a boat. How did the dog do it? Do let me know your thoughts. A man stands on one side of a river, his dog on the other side. The man calls his dog, who immediately crosses the river without getting wet or using a bridge or a boat. How did he do it? 0777948102. We've also got Assalamu alaikum is the answer. This, yep, that was the answer actually. That was the answer regarding the riddle, that previous riddle, but I didn't get it. So I think we shall of course use the new one. Inaya says WhatsApp is playing up, messages not going through. I'm getting the rest of them. Do you think it might be your internet? Maybe internet's playing up, I'm not sure. Imran says, seems like a lot of people got the Monday blues. I've definitely got the Monday blues. It's a bit of a tiring morning to us. I think it's the long weekends. It's the long weekends when there's too much work to do. You're going up and down, and then traveling, I think, really takes it out of me. I don't know about you guys. So it was a couple of hours, I think just over two hours journey yesterday to Derby. We went about 4 o'clock, so I think it was even. And got there a reasonable time, 6:30 I think we got there, and event started at 7:00, and this was the GOAT charity dinner for the hospital. And for those of you who actually googled GOAT Hospital Mirpur, you will see the latest videos how far they have gone, mashallah, and they're absolutely smashing the work. In the 8 months that they've started, they've literally got the third floor up now, and yeah, it's really, really taken off, alhamdulillah. People are working on it 24 hours a day. They've got there's two different shifts for the workers, where one does 12 hours and the following does 12 hours, and they're just literally working around the clock to make sure that hospital is up as soon as possible, inshallah. That hospital will help save so many lives, lives in Mirpur and in the surrounding areas, inshallah. So yeah, amazing, amazing project for GOAT, alhamdulillah. Listeners, I'm going to leave you with a little bit of Sounds or Tears taking us up to the break. I'll be back straight after. Please do let me know, of course, the answer to the riddle. The new riddle, courtesy of course, Muhammad Isa, is a man stands on one side of a river, the dog on the other side. The man calls his dog, who immediately crosses the river without getting wet or using a bridge or a boat. How did he do it? How did the dog get across? 0777948182.

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Assalamu alaikum, listeners. 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It's 8:32 on this Monday morning, and I think, as well as everybody else, Imran, I'm also feeling the Monday blues. Extremely tired this morning, extremely tired. Just trying to keep my eyes open. I normally, especially now, alhamdulillah, Isha's gone back, and today, like 8:24, Isha starts. By 9 o'clock, I'm ready for bed. And I think most of last week, I'm trying to think whether we had any late nights last week. I don't think we had any management meeting last week. So yeah, I can't remember any of the reasons why I would have been working too late last week. So most of the days, I would have been asleep by 10:30. Yesterday, I didn't get back from Derby till about, definitely after 12:30. So would have probably gone to sleep after 1, maybe even 1:30. So it's one of those things where I am a little tired this morning. And then, of course, on top of that, it's the driving. And then, obviously, at the event itself, we were volunteering. So walking around, helping and everything. So, yeah, it's a bit of a long one. I think these events should be on a Saturday. I think I've told these guys before. I think they had an event on Saturday somewhere else. I think that's why they maybe had to do it on Sunday. But anyway, Sunday events, not locally, are not a good idea. So I think I'll have to try to refrain from offering my services anywhere else, because I think they've got another one in Coventry in a couple of weeks. And he said, "I'll see you in a couple of weeks." And I was like, "Yeah, I don't know about that one." But yeah, let's see how you get on, inshallah. Listeners, we have got Ahmed's sister saying, "Salam, Ahmed's sister." We think the answer is this. Absolutely correct. Ikra Udin, Ikra Faizan, and Noura have also got the correct answer. And my dear Imran says, "I had 8 hours sleep and I'm still tired." This is what it is. I don't know. I think it's just Monday. I think it doesn't matter if you sleep for 2 hours or 20 hours. Monday is still going to be Monday, and you're still going to have the Monday blues. Let's go to the Salah spot. Fajr this morning started at 5:12. Sunrise going up and up now, 6:45 now, subhanAllah. Zohar 1 o'clock, Asr at 5:06, Maghrib at 7:06, and Isha is at 8:24. Tomorrow, Tuesday the 22nd, Fajr is at 5:14, Sunrise 6:47, Zohar 1 o'clock, Asr 5:04, Maghrib is at 7:04, and Isha tomorrow is at 8:21, starts at 8:21, mashallah. Let me quickly go to the news as well this morning, mashallah. Let me know, of course, your thoughts about the Salah times. I know the window to pray particular Salahs gets shorter, but I think I like an earlier Isha anyway. I'm not sure about the rest of them, but I like an earlier Isha so we can try to get to bed a little early. Going over to the BBC website, young people aren't snowflakes. Mental distress is rising, says head of official review. Speaking exclusive to the BBC, Professor Peter Fonagay says being young is much harder now than it was. I've had this conversation with a few people and they have a very similar opinion that young people are going through a very difficult time at the moment. Your thoughts on that? 0777 981 822. In other news, a specialist courts for rape cases to be rolled out across England and Wales. German Chancellor Merz calls the state election a disaster for his party but vows to stay on. Oxford grooming gang survivors tell BBC hundreds of abusers are still free, and UK should team up with Canada in new Europe alliance. This is a Canadian minister tells the BBC. Again, your thoughts on that, do let us know on 0777 981 822. Going over to the Al Jazeera website, we have got, let me just refresh that. Iran says world will be astonished by new weapons as MPs seek NPT exit. Qatar says it is working to revive Iran-US talks. Israeli forces arrest 6 Palestinians occupied West Bank. Iran Muslim World League condemn Israeli incursions into Al-Aqsa Masjid. Your thoughts on that. In other news, so we have got powerful explosions at Syrian army site near Aleppo injure at least 4. And Qatar PM describes fallout of US-Israel war in Iran as an earthquake. That is how it has been described, mashallah. So listeners, let's quickly go to the sport. Sport-wise, of course, we had not only, of course, I think some football back as far as Friday now, because of course Friday seems so long ago, isn't it, Imran? How long Friday was, like, it was like, feels like it was years ago, subhanAllah. It was only a couple of days ago. But yeah, Friday we had Brentford beat Chelsea 3-0. That was a bit of a surprise. I thought Chelsea
had a bit of a good start. And on Saturday, we had Aston Villa beat Tottenham 3-2. And what a shock, Brighton. I think that previously they've been City, they've beaten, sorry, not City, I think they've beaten Manchester United, they've beaten Chelsea, was it? I don't know which, they've beat two, three top clubs. And the next victim is Arsenal, 3-0. Brighton beat Arsenal 3-0. That was a very good victory for Brighton. And then also we have got Everton beat Ipswich 1-0. Newcastle beat Hull City 2-1. Coventry beat Nottingham 1-0. Yesterday's football, we had Liverpool beat Bournemouth 1-0. Leeds United versus Crystal Palace 0-0. Manchester City beat Sunderland 5-3. And Fulham, Manchester United. A last-minute gasp draw for Man United, where they equalised right at the end, mashallah. So listeners, do let me know your thoughts on the football of the weekend. Arsenal unbeaten, too good to be true. And of course, that comes to an end, beaten 3-0 by Brighton there, 3-0, mashallah. Your thoughts on that. And today, we've got some international friendlies, which I'm not going to go through because there's quite a few there. And we have got, that's it, I think, international friendlies today. Tomorrow, UEFA Champions Women's League. Women's League is back, as well as the FA Cup. FA Cup second round. FA Cup, inshallah ta'ala. Weather-wise, today, listeners, it's a dry morning with 12 to 13 degrees. It will go to highs of 20 to 21. It'll be a beautiful, beautiful, uninterrupted sunshine with lots of sunshine. And inshallah ta'ala, it will be uninterrupted dry day with lots of beautiful sunshine. And then the temperature this morning is going to highs of 22 to 23 degrees. Chance of rain today, zero, absolutely zero across the 24-hour window. So if you do see any rain, let me know, because it's not supposed to be coming, not here anyway. But you never know, it might blow over, it might blow back towards us. But it is meant to be a really, really nice Sunday today. Tomorrow it's a bit more cloudy, but temperatures remain the same, though. Temperatures are up to about 23 to 24 degrees tomorrow, so the nice weather stays with us. Rain chance tomorrow is a 2%. 2%. As today's zero. Today's zero. Tomorrow's 2%. So let's see if it rains, inshallah. 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It is the Rise and Shine show. And let me bring in the riddle. The riddle is courtesy of Isa, mashallah, all the way listening to us from Sheffield. A man stands on one side of a river, his dog on the other side. The man calls his dog. The dog immediately crosses the river without getting wet and without using a bridge or a boat. How did the dog do this? Your thoughts on that? 0777948182. Let me quickly bring in was there a request here? I thought there was a request. There isn't. I chased the dunya is something I wanted to listen to myself, so I quickly played that to you guys. It's 8:40, listeners. 8:40. Over the weekend, of course, I was talking about the Dawah project for Medina Masjid on Saturday. Medina Masjid have got a charity dinner on Saturday, the 10th of October. Tickets are 25 for one. £20 a ticket if you buy a table of 10, so it works at £200. I have been given tickets to sell, so my dear sisters, if you would like to attend a charity dinner, a beautiful three-course meal taking place at Crescent Hall, then my dear sisters, do let me know if you would be in a situation where you would like a ticket, or if you know somebody would like a ticket, please share the message, let them know, and they can pick the tickets up from here. Inspire FM radio station, you can come now, in fact, if you would like to pick up a ticket. But yeah, please do support. If you can get a table of 10, that'll be absolutely amazing. You can take 10 sisters with you, inshallah.

and sisters, this dunya, of course, is a test. Is a test, madam sisters, for each and every single one of you. Imran says, even the gym car park is empty. Subhanallah. I think people have given up. It's the Monday blues, Imran. Says, have an amazing day, bro. Inshallah, we'll be more active tomorrow. Inshallah. I think that's what I'm saying. Today, it just feels like everybody is just tired. They're just tired. But anyway, inshallah. I'm sure the gym session will wake you up, Imran. Have a beautiful day, my dear brother. May Allah bless you. And inshallah, we speak tomorrow. Going back to the riddle, let me quickly go down to Muhammad Isa's message. A man stands on one side of a river, his dog on the other side. The man calls his dog, who immediately crosses the river without getting wet, without using a bridge or a boat. How did he do that? Do let me know, inshallah ta'ala. Inshallah, if you want to listen to anything particular. I just wanted to quickly, I was going to play something, but the system just froze, and I thought, what shall I pray? Shall I play Kalbi Fil Madina? What shall I play? Let me know if you want to listen to anything particular, but I'm just going through the list now. I think there was a track that I wanted to play on Friday. I didn't get a chance. Somebody asked for a track on Friday. I'll squeeze in Yahanan. Let me go to Yahanana now. This is going out to Auntie Amina. I'm sure Auntie Amina is listening. Let's go to a little bit of Yahanana. We've got Maslam Haji Saab on nursery run. My daughter Zoya wants to say hello to you this Monday morning. Thanks, Z Saab. Kya hal hai? And how is Zoya? Zoya, assalamu alaikum. Pray you're well. I remember you coming into the studio, Zoya. It was an absolute delight having you here, mashallah. May Allah bless you, inshallah. And may Allah, of course, protect you always. And I hope you have a beautiful, beautiful day at nursery, Zoya, mashallah. Thank you so much. Lovely to hear from you, my dear brother Z. And good to know you're awake, mashallah, doing your daddy duties, mashallah. May Allah bless you, bro. And this is Yahanana, going out to Zoya.

Yes, indeed. A little bit of Yahanana, mashallah. That is, of course, Yahanana by Muhammad Tariq. Muhammad Tariq. And we've got another Tariq saying, Salam. Did you Oh, gosh. Did you begin with your Monday fasting? No, Tariq, I didn't. And to be honest, until you just mentioned it now, it completely skipped my mind. It's obviously it's been a long, tiring weekend, and yeah, it just completely skipped my mind. This is what it is, I think. Unless you can get into a routine, it's going to be days like this where, and it was meant to be Adam and Mariam were meant to remind me as well. And I think Tariq was saying he will join on Monday. Tariq, are you fasting? Are you fasting, Tariq? Do let me know your thoughts. I hope you are, inshallah, and I hope Allah makes it easy for you. Thursday, inshallah, the next, of course, attempt will be for Thursday, at least, inshallah. Yeah, but I think we've got to keep reminding each other. I've got to keep trying to remember to do it, inshallah ta'ala, and just, yeah, try to get into a routine if we can do this, inshallah ta'ala. Tariq says, of course, alhamdulillah. May Allah bless you. May Allah accept it from you. And may Allah subhanahu wa ta'ala make it easy for you, inshallah. And let me quickly give you the answer to the riddle. The riddle this morning was courtesy of Isa. A man stands on one side of the river, his dog on the other side. The man calls his dog, who immediately crosses the river without getting wet, without using a bridge or a boat. How did he do this? It was frozen. The river was frozen, and hence the dog just ran across to the owner, inshallah ta'ala. Listeners, I pray you have a beautiful day, inshallah ta'ala. I pray, inshallah ta'ala, you are, of course, being able to make the most of these blessed days of life that we have from Allah subhanahu wa ta'ala, and inshallah ta'ala. Regarding Medina Masjid, of course, charity dinner on the 10th of October. If you do want any tickets, please do let me know. We've got, apologies, forgot earlier, can you shout out an avid listener on her 9th birthday today? A big happy birthday to my niece Umayya Gul from Z. Oh, mashallah, Umayya Gul, 9 years old today, mashallah. May Allah bless you, and may Allah keep you well always, alhamdulillah. And Z, Zakla, for your messages, bro, and everybody else listening. May Allah bless you all. Pray have an absolutely beautiful day. Take care. I leave you with a verse. Raza Qadri Saab, Tajdare Haram. Mashallah, going out to each and every single one of you guys. Take care, listeners. Assalamu alaikum wa rahmatullahi wa barakatuhu.

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1: Good morning and assalamu alaikum. It's an absolute pleasure to be in your company this morning. The time is 10 o'clock and it's the 21st of September. I hope you are well wherever you're listening in from, be that Luton's Shining Ears, Peterborough's Salam Radio, or Sheffield's Link FM. This is the Urban Cube Show. It's a show that where I get to speak to creative individuals. The show is a Muslim arts and lifestyle show, and I get the opportunity to have creative conversations around individuals' projects, individuals' journeys, and also their upcoming work as well. And it's an opportunity for you guys to be motivated and inspired get to find out a little bit more about these trailblazing individuals I get to interview on the show. Now, as always, you can join in with the conversation on 07779 481

0: start your Monday morning. Now, today's show, I'm having the opportunity to kind of discuss and find out what are the stories that need to be told. And the stories at the moment, I'm seeing quite a lot on the news and across my social media seem to be around migration. And it's also a time when the politics surrounding migration are so charged. Now, behind the headlines and political arguments are human stories, stories of grief, loss, anger and identity, and sometimes hope. But telling those stories on screen comes with a particular responsibility, especially when the subject matter can be deeply personal and politically sensitive. This week, I get to speak with notable filmmaker Anil Ahmad about the sensitivity and responsibility involved in telling these stories, and about the realities of getting challenging films made. Now, Anil is a self-taught filmmaker from Longsight in Manchester, and he began making low-budget films with friends before gaining recognition for his work. In 2005, his short documentary, Waiting for Sunrise, won a UNICEF award and was shortlisted for a Grierson Award for Best Newcomer. His later films, Boy in Tree and Checkpost, were both longlisted for BAFTA consideration. How awesome is that? His latest short film, Stop the Boats, written and directed by Anil Ahmad and produced by Danny Lomax of Mad Max Films, explores grief, anger, hatred, and the narratives that can fuel them. The film follows a grieving parent who arrives at mosque carrying a crude firebomb, intent on seeking revenge against those they believe are responsible for their loss. But a conversation with the imam outside the mosque begins to challenge that hatred and to unravel some of the lies and assumptions that have been fed to them. On today's show, I have the absolute privilege and pleasure of being joined today by no other than Anil Ahmad to talk about his latest film. So if you are a budding filmmaker, writer or director and want to focus on stories that need to be told, then this show is definitely one for you. It's an absolute pleasure to be joined by Anil Ahmad on the Urban Cube. Assalamu alaikum, Anil.
1: Assalamu alaikum, how are you?
0: I'm very well. Thank you so very much for joining us back on the Urban Cube. It's been a while.
1: Yeah, it's been a number of years now, yeah.
0: So thank you so much for coming back to us and sharing an exclusive on this amazing short film that you have directed and written. For anybody joining us this morning, Anil, do you want to just tell us where you're speaking to us from? Because we're not on camera, we're over the phone this morning with you.
1: Yeah, I'm speaking from Manchester today. I had my wisdom tooth taken out on Friday, so unfortunately I couldn't do the video call, but because I've got a little bit of swelling, but apart from that I'm okay. Yeah, I'm speaking from Manchester.
0: Bless you. Bless you. Thank you so much for giving us the time today, especially under the circumstances. I don't even understand the purpose of wisdom teeth, Anil. Why do we need them if they're being pulled out? You'd think you need more wisdom at the later stage of your life, right? Not I'm saying that you're old or anything.
1: And now they're taking them out, so yeah, there you go.
0: But you have lived your life with great wisdom, and wisdom is what you're bringing to the table, but in front of, behind the camera and in front of it with this recent film. So Anil, tell us, Stop the Boats, what's the starting point for this story and what made you feel that you needed to tell this story?
1: I mean, I was listening to your introduction. It's exactly the same thing. What actually happened was a number of years ago, I was actually scrolling through my social media at the time, and I started to realize that there was a lot of posts coming up onto my feed about, this kind of like racist, kind of like Islamophobic rhetoric that seemed to be popping up all the time. And it was at that time, it wasn't that

0: concerning. But then what actually happened was, which made me think, well, I need to kind of probably work on a film on this or a story, was that people that I knew started to retweet certain posts that were not true. They were Islamophobic, and they were generic posts as well. And people actually starting to believe some of that as well. And that caused me a little bit of concern. And I was thinking, there's a lot of social media that seems to be flying around at this present time where nobody's checking it. There's no fact checking on any of it. And people seem to be sharing it and retweeting it. And they were normal people. It wasn't like, right-wing people reposting it. These were normal people, that I knew that were sharing things, knowing that they know a Muslim, which, because I am a Muslim, so, and that was a little bit concerning. And then from there, that's how I got the idea to actually work on this film. And I think a number of years ago, because of what was actually happening at the time, where there was a lot of racist and Islamophobic attacks against Muslims and obviously against mosques at the time, it kind of fed into the narrative and the story that I actually wanted to make. And that's probably one of the first reasons why I thought, right, okay, I think the time has come for me to work on this short film. And that's how it evolved, to be honest with you.
1: And it's interesting that you had mentioned that this was a couple of years ago, and those phrases were just being shared randomly, but not as intensively as they are now. And even like the title, like Stop the Boat, that has a completely different, does it have a different like nuance to it now than it did then when you first originally started putting the film together?
0: The funny thing is that the title is really controversial as well, because when you say to somebody, I want to make a film, or the title of anything starts off with Stop the Boats, people automatically assume that it's going to be a right-wing rhetoric. And and I did it on purpose, because I actually thought, right, okay, I mean, I could have gave it a different title completely, but I kind of knew it was tapping into what's actually happening, what's current at this present time. Because when I was trying to raise funds for the film, because people don't, some people don't know me, and I said, I'm trying to make work on this short film, which is called Stop the Boats. It kind of put people off, especially from the Muslim community as well, because they actually thought, this guy's trying to make something, that has a slant on it. But I was trying to explain to him that I just think it was important for me to use that title as well, especially with what's going on as well, especially with immigration and the rest of it. So it was kind of a little bit challenging initially at the beginning. And even now, when I'm actually promoting the film and I'm actually talking about the film, people automatically assume that it's coming from a right-wing media kind of channel channels, and when it's not really. And that's the reason why I actually called it that as well. So initially at the beginning, it was a little bit difficult, but then when people realised that this is the type of film I'm a filmmaker I am, and what type of film I want to make, then all of a sudden, when they started to read the script, then they kind of understood where I was coming from. So yeah, it was a little bit challenging at the initial time of trying to make it, but I knew it was something important for me and for my community as well in the Northwest. I think for everyone in the UK as well, and obviously what's actually happening in currently as well, especially to do with social media on X, Facebook, even Instagram as well. It was just something that I really felt that the time had come. But the irony was is that I actually started writing, I mean, it's 2026 now, I actually wrote the screenplay in 2025, but it took a little bit of time just to raise the money to make the film.
1: Such an important subject and such a valuable asset that you have produced for not just audiences that are familiar to your work, but also wider audiences as well in the present climate. What are you hoping people take away from this film?
0: I think from my background as a filmmaker, I mean, I initially came from a documentary background. I'm actually hoping that when people do watch the film, it will open dialogue, because unfortunately, in the time that we're in, people seem to be really confused and lost on, first of all, how they take their news, number one, especially to do with social media. They take everything to be the truth. And that's a little bit concerning for me, especially for regular, normal people. You know, people who just got normal 9-to-5 jobs, go to work, they'll switch on their Facebook, Instagram, and all the rest of the social media, and they're taking the news from there. Sorry, and they're not fact checking anything. They're just taking everything for granted. Also, there's been a rise of Islamophobia that seems to be popping up now. People might say, well, it's not really, but I actually feel it. I actually feel that probably for a number of years now, that there's a lot of posts, they're called bots, which are actually all completely fake, fabricated news. And then people seem to be using these bots to try and boost the numbers on it. And then all of a sudden, they get circulated around social media without even being fact-checked. And I think there's a rise of xenophobia and Islamophobia as well, especially to do with what's going on in the north. I'm sure it's probably happening everywhere in the UK. And I wanted to tackle that, but I didn't really want to be preachy, though. I didn't really want to, even though most of my films are a social and political commentary in all of them, I didn't really want to be preachy. I actually wanted to tell a human story about two people. And that's what it's basically about. Because my concern, as a Muslim as well, is that people seem to think that, we're all, when you speak about a mosque or when you speak about imams or anything like that, they seem to automatically assume that it's all negative or it's a bad thing and all the rest of it. When you and me and when anybody else goes out on the street or, are working, we're just dealing with regular life, paying your bills. You know, you go to your job, you're looking after your family and you're looking after your kids like anybody else. But there seems to be a little bit of a rhetoric that seems to be going around on social media where, Muslims have got a hidden agenda and we're trying to take over the UK in politics and, in positions of power and all the rest of it, which is completely untrue. And a lot of the information that seems to be going out, especially to do with social media, it's all fabricated, and that was concerning for me, because like I said, I'm a little bit older, so I do remember how it was in the 80s and in the 90s, and to do with racism, and I kind of feel kind of concerned that it's so easy for people to retweet and repost certain things, and they're not checking it. And these are regular people now. So that's what concerned me the most. Regular people feeding into certain posts and certain stuff, especially to do with Muslims. And it's not true. And they actually know it's not true, but they feel like they have to repost it to make a statement or something like that. And there were some close people that I know that started to fall into this rhetoric as well. And that was concerning for me. So when I started to write the screenplay, I kind of thought, well, you know what? This is a subject now that is not just to do with the right wing. It's to do with normal people. And that's probably why I made it, because I just felt that it was important, not only for me, but an important time to make a film about this topic. And that's one of the reasons why I made it.
1: I'm just so I'm lost for words, Anil. I really am. Just listening into what you've just said, and you've given a snapshot of the reality that we're living in presently.
0: Yeah, every time.
1: It is, and you've put it so articulately, and it's kind of given me goosebumps, if I'm honest with you. And I do come from that same era as you, the 80s and 90s when we grew up. And that was the analog time when we didn't really have social media.
0: Exactly. We didn't have social media. And we would be, see, the funny thing is though now is that when we grew up, racism was on the street. So somebody would call you the P word or something like that, or something would, you know, some sort of something would happen physically or in front of you at the time. Now we're in a time where people are extremely racist, extremely Islamophobic, and they hide behind their computers, and it's a scary time because they feel that they can say whatever they want. But don't get me wrong, I don't think it's to do with everyone. I actually think a good percentage of a lot of these posts that seem to be flying around at this present time are all fake, meaning that they've been made from someone and just reposting it.
1: And you call them bots, don't you?
0: Yeah, exactly. So, and what happens then, it leaks into your feed. Because if somebody likes it, it falls into your feed. And next thing you know, regular people seem to be confused about what's fake news, what's real news. And we're in that real scary time of, you know, the Trump era of where, if somebody does something bad, they'll just say, oh, it's fake news. And then people will believe that person saying, well, it's fake news. When and they feel that they can get away with saying anything at the time. And to be honest with you, me, as a filmmaker, my whole aim to make a film was how are normal people reacting. That's what it was. That's the story. That's the narrative of the short, of how normal people are being affected and reacting to certain things and bringing it into reality as well, you know, like on the street and everything. Because, like I said, the story is about a woman who goes to a mosque and she has intentions to do something bad, but then at the end of the day, she ends up in a conversation with an imam. Because for me, I always try to talk to people as well, you know, like in general, non-Muslims, and I always say, what's your take on mosques? And automatically they'll assume all the negative stuff. And what's your take on an imam, you know, a person with a beard and a hat and everything? And they automatically assume the worst things. And these are from non-Muslims. And I'm thinking, well, how did you get there? Because even when we were growing up in the 90s and the 80s, you know, when we used to talk about somebody who's a religious person or somebody from the mosque or imam or anything, we always used to think, yeah, they're good people, they're kind people, you know, they're religious, and you know, and that's how we always saw it. Now, but the problem is now is that in the day and age that we're in now, is that when people talk about certain things, especially to do with the Islamic religion, they automatically assume all the negative stuff to do with terrorism and to do with what's going on in the culture, and I think that's a concerning thing. Because I always used to think, well, you know, if somebody, an imam comes out of the mosque, you know, he's usually an elderly man or somebody, and he's a religious person, and usually it's a kind person who has good morals and principles. But to the non-Muslim now, it seems like if you talk about wanting to go and pray in the mosque or going to the mosque, it's turned into a negative thing. And I try to explain that to people. They would say, oh, yeah, this is what's going on behind the mosque doors. I go, that's not the case. People just go there to read prayer. You know, they believe in God, they're Muslims, and then they go home and get on with the work. And, you know, it's just a religion like any other religion. But there just seems to be something where when we talk about, especially through Islam, it's always a negative outlook, especially to do with the media. And I'm talking about my media as well, to do with film and television as well. So for me, as a Muslim, and I'm not overly religious, I have to be very honest with you, I don't read five times prayer, but I'm Muslim. But the thing is, though, is that I just feel that in the media that we, in the news, it's not in the news, sorry, in the dramas and the TV that we watch, especially in this day and age, it's always a negative image of how we are portraying, how we are portrayed. And I actually think that there's got to be more filmmakers, even from, you know, South Asian backgrounds, and obviously from a Muslim background, to actually start making films and saying, look, you know what, this is, you know, this is, you can make challenging stories, but this is the reality of what's going on. And then at least then it can go back into the media and into the public domain, and then people will understand that you know what, this is rubbish. This is not
1: absolutely. It's kind of it's rewriting the narrative and taking ownership of it. But it takes tenacity and it takes hard work and commitment, and commitment that you're clearly showing, Anil. For folks that have just joined the show, I am joined by notable filmmaker and director Anil Ahmed, and he joins me today to talk about his new short film, Stop the Boats. Today's topic is all about what does it take to tell stories about migration at a time when the politics surrounding migration are so charged. And I'm talking today with filmmaker Anil, who's with me all the way up to 11 o'clock. If you've got any questions that you'd like to ask Anil about the process of making this very profound, poignant and significant film, then please feel free to do so on 07779481822. Telling these stories and the realities takes a lot of responsibility and tenacity to do so. Was there any point in the filmmaking or the screenplay writing it that, Anil, you thought, no, this is too much for me? Am I the right person to tell this story?
0: To be honest with you, I'm actually quite a confident filmmaker. I actually thought I was responsible to make it. I looked at it in a different way, because I thought, you know what, there is a lot of films that might come out or will come out, and it's usually from people who are not really specifically from that background, maybe non-Muslims, or probably from not Asian. And I felt that I had a responsibility to make a film that is actually more grounded, more realistic to what we as a community are trying to say. So I knew the topic was big, and I knew that I've got to be very careful on how I tell the story, in trying to not make... Basically, because of my background, I actually always try to tell human stories. So I try to be... Even though it might be... I mean, it's going to be starting its film festival release now, soon. And... even though some of the viewing might be a little bit uncomfortable, I always kind of knew that so long as I'm true to the story and to the story I want to tell, it should be okay. Because I think what happens when you speak to somebody and say to somebody, look, I want to make a film about this topic, then usually it's a negative portrayal, which I don't mind, because, everybody has a right to make any type of film and the freedom to do it. But I always wanted to be sensitive to both sides, to, somebody who might be leaning towards the right and then obviously to the left, and obviously to Muslims and obviously to non-Muslims as well. So it was kind of like a balancing act more than anything. But in the sense of it being too big, no, I kind of thought it's 2026, and I kind of thought, why isn't there anyone making these type of films? And I kind of knew, somebody's going to have to step up and do it. Even though I've just made a short, I was working on a longer form project as well. But I've used the short to actually, because I think it's more easier to digest, when you screen a short.
1: Absolutely.
0: Film,
1: and we're going to talk more about the process after the break. Anil, we're going to go to a break. Inshallah, you're going to still stay with us. And we're going to be talking more about the process of producing, directing and writing the film.
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1: Good morning, good morning, good morning, and assalamu alaikum. It is 10:30, 21st of September, and you're listening to me, Shamiza, on Inspire FM 105.1 FM. It's an absolute pleasure to be in your company on this wonderful Monday morning. Thank you for staying with me on the second part of the Urban Cube show, which is going out to the wonderful people, Luton surrounding areas, Peterborough Salaam Radio, Sheffield Link FM. Hope you're well, folks. And thank you for joining the show today. I am joined by a very, very fantastic guest. A guest whose work I've been following for a number of years. He's a notable film director and filmmaker. And today we're going to be having a conversation around the stories that need to be told. And especially stories around subjects that are impacting us and on issues that maybe sometimes make people feel uncomfortable to write about or talk about. Now, especially stories around migration, around a time when the politics surrounding migration is so charged. Now, what type of director should be directing these type of stories with sensitivity and integrity? And a director and filmmaker who's joining us all the way from Manchester today is somebody who I feel is doing a absolutely wonderful job in making these stories come to life and hopefully allowing audiences to see a different perspective. I'm joined today by no other than filmmaker Anil Ahmed, and we're talking today about the sensitivity and responsibility that comes with telling these stories and the realities of getting them made. His latest short film, Stop the Boats, which has been written and directed by Anil and produced by Danny Lomax of Mad Max Films, explores grief, anger, hatred, and the narratives that can fuel them. It's an absolute pleasure to have Anil joining us over the phone this morning. Assalamu alaikum, Anil.
2: Assalamu alaikum.
1: Thank you so much for staying with us. And I've just been sitting with the conversation that we had on the first half of the show. And I have to say, I'm so inspired by your work and your process of just taking an idea from the script and actually making it happen. You have so many years of experience of doing this. Where did that desire to become a filmmaker and director come from?
2: I just think if you have something to say, or you want to tell something, and you have a medium to do it through, even for radio or even TV, film, art or anything, and you can express your ideas and push the story towards someone and make somebody learn something, then I just think it's an important thing to do. I think for me, I've always been interested in cinema, so as a filmmaker, I kind of always inspired to make films, even when I was at college. And then I started off in documentaries initially, and then it kind of just moved into fiction. The only reason why I started to make more fiction now is because I felt that sometimes you need to tell stories of where you can't document it, and you need to tell stories that can only be written. So I think it all comes down to, if you have a good story to tell, then try and put it through, even if it's literature or anything, through any medium. And that's how it is, to be honest with you.
1: And you haven't stopped sharing these stories and telling these stories, mashallah, even with limited budgets. But I want to kind of talk about, your BAFTA, being longlisted for BAFTA for your film, Boy in the Tree and Checkpost.
2: Yeah.
1: Has that recognition changed the opportunities available to you, or is it still difficult to get independent films made?
2: I would say yeah and no. The thing is, though, it does give you a better reputation as a filmmaker. But the problem is that I still personally feel that there is a lack of South Asian filmmakers, and obviously filmmakers from a Muslim background, that are actually making films or being given the opportunity to make films. Because what I've experienced over the years is that when we want to tell our stories and you're trying to push it to a commissioning editor or anyone, they always say, oh, well, it's been told before, and you know, we're not going down that route. And but when it's a non-Muslim or non-South Asian person making the film, you know, it always seems to get greenlit. Because I think people seem to stereotype us in trying to portray us in a certain image, be that, you know, the terrorist or the, you know, the negative person, you know, a Pakistani person, because usually Pakistanis, isn't it? So, and I think that's my concern. And that was probably one of the reasons why I actually started to make films as well, because when I was in the 90s, when I used to watch films that were, or TV or anything that was to do with British Pakistanis, it was a false portrayal. And I always wanted to make a film that was actually more true to what real people are doing in life as well. So there is still challenges, and it's kind of upsetting because we are in 2026, and you would have thought that, you know, over a period of 20-25 years, that it would become more easier for British Pakistanis or British Muslims to make films, when unfortunately we're kind of still in the same boat. But the thing is, though, with a little bit of recognition, it kind of does open the doors to try and make films, but there's still a long way to go. And I still feel that it's a long road. But when it comes down to it, if you've got a good story to tell, then you should always try and pursue it. And with Stop the Boats as well, though, I kind of knew it was going to be a difficult film to sell. I kind of knew straight away. Because, like I said, one, the title, and number two, it's the subject matter, because people don't want to go near those type of subject matters, even if it's for the good of it, you know, meaning they would rather stay away and play it safe. That doesn't mean that you can't make other films or anything like that, but I always try to make realistic films, but I always try to put in something that's actually happening in, you know, which is topical. And I think at this present time, especially to do, like you said, to do with immigration. But we've been hearing that for years, haven't we, though? You know, we've been hearing that for 20 years about, you know, even from Enoch Powell, you know, we've been hearing the same rhetoric from the 70s to the 80s to the 90s and to present day. It's just packaged differently now, isn't it? You know, people are still racist, and I'm sorry to say it, but there are still people that are extremely xenophobic and racist, but they just use Muslim and Islam instead. But really what they are targeting are South Asian people. But they're using it, and they say, well, I can't be racist because I'm against Islam. So it's the same thing, but it's just packaged differently, and this is how it's changed. Because when you see certain influential people on social media, they say, well, I'm not racist. I'm against Islam or Islamism, you know, Islamic terrorism and all the rest of it. Well, really, what they're really trying to say is, I don't really like Pakistanis or South Asians, and they're just packaging it in a different way so they can say that, well, I'm not being racist, when really we all know that they are, and that's the problem, isn't it?
1: So how do you deal with that then, Anil? I mean, you rightly say it has been packaged differently. The right-wing rhetoric has been going on even before our time, and it will continue to do so. And it's just knowing how to live with it amongst all that noise, chaos. But when it becomes violent and physical, then it gets very scary. So how does one kind of move forward with this on the horizon?
2: See, that's how sad is that? That is the truth, because, you know, what upsets me a lot nowadays is, you know, when you've got Muslim women wearing hijabs on and they're walking down the street and they, you know, they're being hurled abuse and some physically attacked and everything. You know, it's their right to whatever they want to wear on, you know, and they're being abused because they're saying people are upset that a woman would wear a hijab on, and because it's, what do you call it now?
1: Oppressive.
2: Yeah, oppressive, that's the word. And I've got, you know, my sister-in-laws and everything. Like I said, I'm not really overly religious, but, I've got family members that wear hijabs and everything who are not actually and not actually Asian as well, so the English, the white as well, and they wear hijabs on. And you can feel that tension that's actually happening in 2026, of where there's a lot of racism towards a lot of women, and they're hurling abuse towards women and saying that you're being oppressed, but you're actually the ones that are hurling abuse. So I kind of don't. That's a fearful time that we're in, of where we, a lot of Muslim people, have to deal with a lot of things on a daily basis. And the thing is, though, is that when you do speak up against it, oh, you're just making it, you know, bigger than what it is, when unfortunately it is kind of what's actually happening. And I think a lot of that is to do with racism, even though they're using the, you know, it's all to do, I'm against Islam, militant Islam and all the rest of it, but it's not really. It's because we're a little bit older, we kind of know how it's working from, like I said, from the 80s to the 90s, even from the 70s, 80s and 90s, and it's the same thing, it's just packaged differently. My concern is that how openly people will retweet and repost certain things without fact-checking it and saying, well, oh, I'm not really against you guys, I'm against this. When in reality, deep down, they actually are following a racist rhetoric. And that's the problem, is the packaging that seems to be happening. And the problem that we have now is social media, isn't it? You can't actually stop social media, you know, freedom of speech and everything. People have the right to say whatever they want, good or bad. Well, my concern is when it's not checked and completely people will post certain stuff. And these are people in positions of power as well who will post stuff and get away with it. And that's only fueling the fire. I mean, look at what's happening now with the Reform and the other right-wing parties. You know, you've got a rhetoric that seems to be flying around that is all just basically focused on one thing, immigration. And the thing is, though, we've been listening to that for 30 years, the same thing. Oh, well, you know, we need to do this, we need to stop this, we need to stop immigration, we need to stop that. And when you look at the percentages, really, you know, they've been inflated, haven't they? So, and I think that's a problem as well, of where things are being said to try and where people
1: scaremonger and divide communities
2: are trying to move. Yeah, exactly. And I think that's the problem now, is where we're in a situation where, as Muslims and obviously as a South Asian, we always seem to be trying to defend ourselves. When I always try to explain to people, I go, 99.999% of people who are Muslim or from a South Asian background, especially Pakistanis, they're worried about paying the bills, worrying about the kids, you know, taking the kids to school, you know, and worrying about, you know, what they're going to eat.
1: Needs to be cooked.
2: Yeah, exactly. And I think the problem that I see is that people seem to think that we've got this kind of hidden agenda and we're trying to take over everything.
1: Yeah, everyday normal problems,
2: normal stuff. Things. I mean, look at Sadiq Khan, the amount of abuse Sadiq Khan always gets. Because I read it and I'm thinking, well, I know a lot of it's all bots. And it's all just basically fake postings and everything. But is this normal? Are we in a normal time where, you know, you can, you know, 80% of London is taken over by Muslims, which is untrue, isn't it? You know, you get these statistics flying around and everything that's on social media, and people start to believe it, and I think that's a problem. And I always try to explain to my non-Muslim and non-South Asian friends is that you know me. When I talk to people and they say, oh, you know, I'm a little bit worried about this, I go, well, you know me. You've known me for a number of years. You know me, you know this is not true, yet you're reposting and retweeting things and you're saying that these things are happening, when in reality they're not. And I think that's concerning when your next-door neighbour starts to believe in certain things and when they know it's not true but they're still doing it. That's concerning for me, because for me it's to do with trying to explain to people that, like you said, we're just worried about what handi we're going to be making, what we're going to be eating in the evening, and we're not really worried about what's going on with, you know, real broad politics and social issues and all the rest of it. It's just come to the foreground too much. I think it's packaged. I think there's a lot of racism that seems to be flying around now as well. So, and it's been mixed into Islamophobia as well. So it's a different time. And I think that's, like I said, as a filmmaker, I actually wanted to address some of these matters as well, of where I am telling these stories. I'm not trying to educate people, but I'm trying to tell people that this is what is kind of the reality of what's actually happening, good or bad. So it doesn't mean that you can't touch, you know, topics that where people are sensitive about. I mean, I'm all for that as well, but I just think you got to ground yourself in a little bit of reality. And with Stop the Boats, like I said, I'm just trying to explain about the short. It's actually about two people who have got some sort of common connection. And when you watch the film, it's a little bit tragic as well. And I think that's what I wanted. I wanted to tell a human story about people who are dealing with certain things in their life. And even though they're being influenced by certain things, we're all the same. Regardless of whatever religion or whatever background you're from, we're all the same. We're all trying to deal with stuff, and that's the message that I wanted to come across within the short as well, within the narrative of the story.
1: Anil, there's a beautiful line on the poster. It says, "Grief can twist the truth. Compassion can change everything."
2: Yes,
1: that's such yeah, and that's a powerful
2: true, isn't
1: line.
2: It? So, yeah, it's true though, isn't it? Because we are in a, like I said. We're in a day and age where people will try and hurt each other very quickly, and there's a lack of compassion in people, in the sense that we've all got our daggers out trying to do things, they're trying to hurt people and all the rest of it. And I actually wanted to tell a human, like I said, I wanted to tell a human story about what's going on. Because like I said, as me in the 90s, if somebody tried to racially abuse me, I wouldn't put up with it. But if you look at it, I mean, you would know, you know, like the older generation, they were very passive, in the sense that they used to have this kind of Gandhi kind of mentality of where turn the other cheek and all the rest of it.
3: But
2: I think, yeah, exactly. And when I grew up in the height of racism. Mm. I mean, we still have it now. But I just think we're in a different time where we're not completely the victims all the time. But that doesn't mean that you can't be compassionate. And understand the other person's point of view, because if somebody comes hurling abuse or Islamophobic towards me or anything, I wouldn't fly off the handle. I will always try to explain. I will always try to have a dialogue and conversation. And I think this is what the film's about. It's about, let's open some channels, let's open some dialogue. Because my biggest concern is if something, say for example, an event happens, something happens, that's involved, you know, terrorism or anything like that, and it goes on the news, and it's on BBC News and Sky News. We're all holding our breath as Muslims and as South Asians. You know, we're all thinking, "Oh my God, it's gonna," and it affects every single Muslim in not only in the UK, probably even in Europe and around all the world. And that doesn't happen when it's if an event if something happens, and a white person does something. You know, not everybody's holding their breath. And I think that's the people, what people don't understand. We end up in a panic thinking, "Oh my God, let's hope it's not a Pakistani person, or it's not a Muslim, or it's not somebody from South Asia."
1: And the impact it has on an individual's nervous system is...
2: Yeah, and it affects everyone though, doesn't it?
1: Detrimental. Now, Anil, I want to ask, where can we see Stop the Boats?
2: So... Because, like I said, I'm a short. I mean, I make films in a short film. This film will be doing its festival circuit now, so we're actually just. I'm actually hoping to see get it screened around a number of film festivals around the world, and obviously in the UK as well. So we as a short filmmaker, we've just recently started to submit it into film festivals, and it will get screened. It won't be online yet. But probably after a year, we might consider putting it online, but it just depends on the festival route at its present time. So it's actually doing its festival circuit at this present. We'll start, probably commence on in January. So
1: anywhere down south?
2: Things.
1: Anywhere down south?
2: Yeah, 100%. We are looking to target certain film festivals, definitely down south as well. But what we will do, me and Danny, we will keep people updated on our social medias of where it's getting screened and what's happening with the film, and hopefully people will go to the festivals and maybe get to watch it as well.
1: So
2: the whole aim for the film is to do festival circuit.
1: Fabulous.
2: Initially.
1: And it's been produced by Danny Lomax, and it's starring Becky Kershaw and Dr. Aman Amir.
2: Yeah.
1: So is there going to be a preview, a premiere? For the film.
2: Yeah, we're doing a private screening at the Home Cinema, which is a well-known cinema in Manchester, and that's in November. But that's a private screening for the people who worked on the film and the contributors and all the rest of it, because I had to crowdfund some of the film. It wasn't easy to make the film, so we're just going to do a private screen. Then after that, once it starts getting screened at film festivals, we will probably be posting where it's getting screened. And we are actually hoping that it will get screened at a number of film festivals within the whole UK, even Ireland as well.
1: Inshallah.
2: Initially we will be screening it in the UK, and then obviously we will take it abroad as well.
1: And how can those screens be determined? Who makes those screenings happen? What's required?
2: Right, so when you make short films, the whole aim of making, it's an art in itself though, but as a filmmaker, what we tend to do, we tend to make a short film, and then obviously what we do, we enter it into certain film festivals. Like one of my previous short films got screened at the Cannes Film Festival, but that was
1: amazing.
2: It was a winning film. It was shot on Super 8. It was a completely different film. I shot it in Pakistan. And that got premiered at the Cannes Film Festival, and then it did a small festival circuit. So we are trying our best to try and get it. Because of the subject matter, it just depends on okay. programming, on would it fit into their programming? Is it something that they could screen? Because it usually always depends on subject matters and the topic.
1: But initially,
2: we will try and get it screened as many film festivals as possible.
1: But I feel it's so educational. It's so finger on the pulse at the moment. It's so, the way the political landscape is, it requires a Q&A and organisations backing it to have conversations with the community. So there is kind of that interaction being held and being made. So do you view it as it having that type of trajectory?
2: You know what it is? It goes back to the filmmaker. Even though I'm always going to say that my films are good, obviously, I'm actually still waiting to see the first reactions of an audience who have no connection with the film,
1: interesting,
2: don't know the film, from completely different backgrounds. So I'm actually looking forward to that, because I don't usually watch my films, but I actually like watching audiences, and I want to see their reaction. And usually film festivals do have Q&As, so if the film does get selected, it probably will have a Q&A. But my whole aim now, like you said, because it's kind of a social message as well, has a political element to it as well, I'm actually genuinely looking forward to seeing how people will react to the film, and will it affect them in a good way or in a bad way. So I'm actually looking forward to that, because a lot of my films are usually quite emotional, and they do cover a broad range of social issues.
1: Your films are beautiful, Anil. They have such profound messages and so beautifully captured. And this is a film that I hope everybody does go and see. And how can folk follow you? How can they follow your social media handle? How can they get more information about the work that you're doing?
2: My social media is Anil Ahmed, A-N-E-E-L-A-H-M-A-D. You can find me on Facebook or Instagram. I don't really use Twitter that much anymore because it's very toxic, but I'm on that as well. But we have a website, Mad Max Films, and we will definitely keep people posted of where it will premiere, where it will get screened. And I'm actually genuinely hoping that a lot of people
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6: 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I've been extremely busy. I have missed the last 2 Mondays. Even this week, I have to shift my schedule. Going London tomorrow, Wednesday, Middlesbrough. I'm all over the place, trying to find ways and mean help the Ummah of the Prophet sallallahu alaihi wasallam. Today, if we look. Djibouti is crying, is asking international help. Too many refugees in Djibouti. There's crisis. Everywhere you look. I'm getting notification one after the other. About death. Thing is happening very fast. The days, the time is moving very fast. And what that mean? Our death is becoming closer. It's not time to keep ourselves busy with a mobile. I was sad I went to the graveyard to attend a funeral. I will imagine a place where we give respect, we make plenty of dua. For Allah's forgiveness for all who die and forgive the sin and enlarge the grave. Even in the grave, the graveyard, we are busy with our mobile. In the house, we are busy with our mobile. Have we set aside a time to send salutation to Prophet Muhammad sallallahu alaihi wasallam, to do zikr, remember Allah subhanahu wa ta'ala? Thinking about death. Something amazing happened. A sister rang me. She said, "Uncle, I have saved money. And now I want to invest the money. Can you tell me what you do?" I say, "I do hand pump. I do well. And also, I build a school, I build masjid." She said to me, "If I want to build a masjid, where?" I say, "I'll do a masjid for you in Bangladesh. There's a village in Gambia, has never had a masjid. Here's your opportunity to give them a masjid." She turned around, she said to me, "I want to build that masjid in Gambia to help me in my Kabul." My heart full of water. How many like her? Is thinking about the next world. We're going to leave this world in a piece of cloth. We are not taking our house, our car, our money. We are taking our good deed, our bad deed, and a piece of white cloth. It's not too late to go back to Allah subhanahu wa ta'ala, the Raufur Rahim. Say, "Oh Allah, I need you, I need you, I need you. Give me guidance. Protect me from the evil within myself and outside. And within this dunya." How many times in a day we are remembering Allah subhanahu wa ta'ala? We are crying to Allah for help. We are crying to Allah for forgiveness. We want to be closer to Allah. We want to be loved by Allah. And that's what I come here every Monday to remind myself and remind you before it's too late. I know I'm not going to believe forever. But I still have hope in Allah. The time which is left to do good deed, to be loved by Allah. Take away some of the deepest wisdom you will ever carry from the wound your one wish you never had. Turn your wound into wisdom. For a believer, this is not merely about healing from pain. It is about discovering what Allah was teaching you through it. Every wound has a lesson hidden inside it. A disappointment teaches you that people are not your ultimate refuge. A betrayal teaches you to place your trust in the one who never betrays you. A loss teach you that this dunya was never meant to be permanent. A hardship teach you a strength you never knew you possess. The wound is not the destination. Many people carry the wound for years. They revisit them, they relieve them, they allow them to defy them. But the believer asks a different question. What is Allah teaching me through this? The moment you think the lesson, the wound will begin to transform into wisdom. Allah does not waste your pain, not a tear, not a sleepless night, not a moment of heartbreak. What you heard may have been the very thing that brought you closer to Allah. What broke your plan may have saved your future. What humbled you may purify your heart. Sometimes a wound was not sent to destroy you. It was sent to rebuild you. A gentle reflection. The scars on your heart are not always sign of weakness. Sometimes they are sign of survival. Sometimes they are reminders of battle that brought you nearer to your Lord. Do not merely ask Allah to remove the pain. Ask Him to reveal the wisdom within it. Because a wound that leads you to Allah is no longer just a wound. It becomes a bridge to Jannah. Ameen, ameen, ameen. as we are talking about Jannah, let's take a reflection toward Jannah. If two matters become unclear to you, then look to the one that feel heavier upon the nafs and follow it, for nothing weigh heavily upon it except that which is true. The nafs is very nature inclined toward what bring its comfort and recoil from what oppress its desire. For this reason, some act of obedience feel difficult at first. Not because they are harmful, but because they pull the heart out of the captivity of desire and to the open space of servitude to Allah. So when you find yourself between two choices, that appear permissible on the surface, look to the one that is closer to the pleasure of Allah, even if it's feel heavier upon your soul. The nafs does not always love what is good for it. Sincere repentance feel heavier upon it. A struggle against one's desire feel heavy upon it. Admitting one mistake and apologizing feel heavy upon it. Forgiving those who have wronged, it feel heavy upon it. Yet, beyond that heaviness is a light can only be discovered by walking the path. The road to Jannah is not always the easiest one. Sometimes it is easier to remain silent about the truth. But speaking the truth is heavier. Sometimes it is easier to take revenge, but forgiveness is heavier. Sometimes it is easy to surrender to laziness, but standing for prayer is heavier. How many sin feel burdensome to the soul in the beginning, only to become among the greatest sources of happiness in the end. A reflection that leads you to Jannah. Not everything the nafs desire is good for it, and not everything it finds difficult is harmful. If you find your heart wavering between the call of desire and the call of truth, ask yourself, which of these two paths is more beloved to my nafs? Then look carefully at the other one. For perhaps therein lie your salvation. For Jannah has been surrounded by hardship, not because Allah desired difficulty for his servant, but because soul do not ascend until they rise beyond what they have become accustomed to. This one of the profound wisdom attributed to Ibn Atta Allah al-Sagandari. Oh Allah, oh Allah, oh Allah, show us the truth. Has truth, grant us the ability to follow it. Show us falsehood, has falsehoods, and grant us the ability to avoid it. Help us strive against our lower self until we meet you while you are pleased with us. Amen, amen, amen. On Al-Safi'i, wisdom, the most honored people is the one who does not see his own honor. And the most virtuous among people is the one who does not see his own virtue. Al-Safi'i is not speaking only about people. He is speaking about the station of the heart. For the highest in rank is the one who does not see a rank for himself. And the most virtuous is the one who does not see his own virtue. Because true elevation is not that people see you as great, but that you see yourself small before Allah. Humility lifts you. When you hide your virtue, Allah reveals it. When you diminish your own status, Allah raises you. When you do not seek a position, Allah grants you a position that cannot be earned, only gifted through sincerity. So one does not speak about himself, does not list his achievement, does not wait for applause. He walks lightly, works quietly, and fixing without seeking attention. If people see his humility, then love him. If Allah sees his humility, he elevates him. The one who does not see his virtue grows in virtue. Because he is not occupied with what he has already offered, but with what still remains for him to offer. He does not stop at one good deed, but with what still remained for him to offer. He does not stop at one good deed, but search for another deed that will draw him closer to Allah. This is a heart that walks toward Jannah. A heart that does not see itself worthy, yet makes the heart worthy. A reflection leading you to Jannah. The more you hide your virtue, the more Allah reveals it. The more you humble yourself, the more Allah elevates you. The more you see yourself as a small, the more Allah gives you. For Jannah is not those who love voice, but for those with low humble heart. Oh Allah, oh Allah, oh Allah, grant us humility that raise us and virtue we do not see in ourselves, and make us among the people whose hidden deeds are eliminated by your light on the day we meet you. My dear respected brothers, sisters in Islam, I don't know how many of you are listening. Only Allah knows. I make great effort to come here on Monday. A lot of reading and preparation that I can share with the Ummah. How to get close to be loved by Allah subhanahu wa ta'ala. And how to keep away from the thing that Allah subhanahu wa ta'ala dislike. So today I have given you three important things about humility, kindness, looking Allah love, and what leading you for Jannah. And if every Monday every one of you who are listening to this show, tell your friend to come and listen. I'm here only to praise Allah, to remember Allah. The Hadith said, what you wish for yourself, you wish for your brother. And today I'm sharing with you what the Quran and the Hadith said at a time when the Muslim Ummah, everywhere you look, they are suffering. They are in great danger. How many times we are making dua for them? How many times we are thinking about them? How many times we are thanking Allah for the food, for the water, everything else. We're going for a break. We'll come back and continue, inshallah.
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6: Bismillahirrahmanirrahim. We thank Allah subhanahu wa ta'ala to have given us life, to do good deeds, to keep away from shaitan. I urge myself and every one of you, make dua to Allah subhanahu wa ta'ala to protect the ummah of the Prophet sallallahu alaihi wasallam. Alhamdulillah, I am traveling up and down the country to raise funds to help the ummah. Who are suffering, who are going through very tough time. In Gaza, the water structure has been fully destroyed. They are crying for water. The pain, the suffering, in Lebanon is not diminishing. The pain, the suffering in Syria.

Allah is testing you and me. What we are doing. And I hope and I pray to Allah, you will join me, help the Ummah in this difficult time. We not take anything with us. We're going to leave this world.

But at least, can we do something that Allah subhanahu wa ta'ala will love you? Whoever days do not teach him lesson, then blindness is more fitting for him than guidance. Days are not just hours passing, no event repeating. There are message, lesson, and sign walking beside you. So whoever lives his days without learning has lost the most precious part of life. The poet says, whoever days do not benefit him from lesson, meaning if a moment passes without walking him, if trial pass without refining him, if blessing pass without drawing him closer to Allah, then he's not living the reality of life, only its surface. Days teach you if you listen. They teach you that heart change, that the dunya cannot be trusted, that Allah never abandoned a servant who returned to him, that every loss hides a gift, and that every delay carries wisdom. Blindness is more lifting for him than guidance. Not blindness of the eye,

is like the blind, even if his eyes are open. Guidance is not information. It is awakening, not memorization, but understanding. Not hearing, but noticing. The sign Allah places in your path every single day. A reflection that leads you to Jannah. I will stop. Just something remind me. I do roughly, throughout the year, not counting Link FM, forget Link FM, 25 radio. For the last 35 years of my life. I have done radio in Bradford, in Sheffield, Iman FM, Luton, Birmingham, London, Wimbledon, Ilford, Leeds, Middlesbrough, Blackburn, I can go on. But one thing I have observed. When I do my appeal, when I talk about Quran and Sunnah, the phone does not ring. But when the manager of the radio said to me, sorry, Sheikh, from 4 to 5, I don't want you to talk and make any appeal. I say, okay, it's your radio. I can't say anything, but I will sit back, take a rest. And what I have learned, the phone never stopped. I say, eh? Where am I going wrong? And then I say, you know, go and sit next to the presenter and learn. So what it was a quiz show. I will give away a ticket, I will give away this, I will give away this, I will give away this. And the phone never stop. The WhatsApp never stop with message. The phone never stop. But when they talk about the Quran and the Sunnah, when they talk about helping the Ummah of the Prophet sallallahu alaihi wasallam. Is a different world. This is a level of our iman. Do we want to work hard to be loved by Allah? To get closer to Allah. I have come here, another example, PMC. Many times there have been events. When I come here,

to walk through to go to the region, the amount of food left, the amount of food going to throw away, it breaks my heart. And food is a blessing of Allah. Gaza are crying for food and water. Do we hear the pain, feel the suffering? So let's open a new chapter in our life to get closer to Allah subhanahu wa ta'ala. To join me. Become a volunteer to Families Relief. Helping the poor and the needy. You don't need to work every day. You don't need to work 24 hours. But the volunteer you become, one thing you need to remember. I'm investing my time for Allah. Allah alone will reward me. And the best reward is from Allah. What Allah subhanahu wa ta'ala can give you, nobody can give you. Why Allah subhanahu wa ta'ala, when you read the Quran, Allah subhanahu wa ta'ala does not say, oh Muslim. What Allah subhanahu wa ta'ala said, أعوذ بالله من الشيطان الرجيم بسم الله الرحمن الرحيم يا أيها الذين آمنوا All you who believe إيمان والو Allah does not send the Quran Oh Muslim I'm talking to you He said All you who believe I'm talking to you If we believe in Allah, we believe what He says in the Holy Quran, and the message by His beloved Prophet Muhammad sallallahu alaihi wasallam. Now, if we hold tight these two, it's difficult to go astray. But do we make effort? Do we want to go to Siddha Rasta? For the believers, for the imandal, this world is a prison. Because we are investing for Jannat of Firdaus. The best of the best. Are you going to leave Jannat of Firdaus for this short life? You will leave everything, you will go.

It's time. We all thinking about it. Asking ourselves, individually, what are we preparing for our next journey? And how are we teaching our children . Are we bringing Islam in our home? Is our home buzzed with Quran and Sunnah? Or is our home buzzed with Bollywood?

0: and reflection that lead you to Jannah. Every day that passes is a new opportunity, an opportunity to repent, an opportunity to draw closer, an opportunity to fix what is broken, an opportunity to lighten your attachment to dunya, and an opportunity to take one more step toward Jannah. If your days are not giving you lesson, ask Allah to open your inside before the door closes. A reflection by Buddha. It has been reported that Buddha said, if you want to fly, then get rid of all the things that weigh you down. In Islam, we make use of wise word, no matter who has said them. For this, it is its truth that Quran teach it in his own way. You cannot sow toward Jannah while your heart is in chain to what pull you back. Some way are visible and some are hidden. They are burden, you feel stress, fear, guilt. And they are burden you carry silently. All wound, all sin, all attachment. But every burden has one thing in common, is keep your wing closed. Let go of what Allah never asks you to carry. Let go of the sin you already repented from. Let go of the fear Allah has already promised to protect you from. Let go of the people who drain your heart. Let go of the expectation that suffocate your soul. Let go of the expectation that suffocate your soul. Let go of the dunya that distract you from the one who created it. You cannot fly while holding on to what was meant to be released. A gentle reflection. Every time you let go of something of Allah, Allah lifts you. Every time you drop a burden, Allah gives you a wing. Every time you choose Him over the weight, He opens a sky for you. The believers does not fly with feathers. He fly with light. And light only settle in a heart that is not crowded. Your Jannah require space is space for hope, is space for Toba, is space for trust, is space for Allah. So release what holds you down. So release what holds you down and rise towards the one who never is stopped calling you upward. The dua. O Allah, remove from our heart every burden that keeps us from you. And fill us with a light that carry us to your Jannah. Some people hear the word, but their heart never move. The Quran is not meant to pass through your ears. It is meant to enter your life, to change how you think, how you speak, how you respond when tested. Because the danger is not ignorance. It is familiarity without transformation. Light on your tongue, heavy on your scale, beloved Ar-Rahman. Some of the greatest opportunities Allah give us do not require wealth, strength, or hours of our time. Like I was saying, we wait for that time to pick the phone for the quiz, ring non-stop, to get a chocolate, to get a prize to go to a restaurant to have a meal for two. Whatever it may be, in 1 second it's vanished, it's gone. But what have you planted for your akhirah? Sometimes they require only that we remember him. So before you scroll away, say sincerely, Bismillah ar-Rahman ar-Rahim, Subhanallahi wa bihamdihi, Subhanallah al-Azim. And say it, perhaps someone will remember Allah because of you. And those few seconds become something far heavier than you. Some delays feel heavy. Some pause hurt more than ending. But Allah is never late. It is, if it has not happened yet, it does not mean it's denied. I make dua to Allah subhanahu wa ta'ala, the one who has created Zameen Asman, the one who sent rain, the one who gives us life, to forgive our sin. 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I pray to Allah to guide us, to open our heart to Quran and Sunnah, to forgive our sin. 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Allah bless you all. 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
1: Ji, welcome back after the commercial break. 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

0: 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Diabetes affects millions across the UK, with ethnic minority groups often at higher risk. 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
4: 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करें।
5: 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Join the Interfaith Network in South Yorkshire and help raise awareness about early onset type 2 diabetes in young people aged 18 to 39. Diabetes affects millions across the UK, with ethnic minority groups often at higher risk. The NHS South Yorkshire Integrated Care Board and the Pakistan Muslim Centre in Sheffield have started the T2Day project, bringing together different faiths and cultures to fight diabetes. We're running awareness campaigns, hosting health workshops, and creating online platforms to give communities easy access to helpful resources. 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Interested in being part of this important work? 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